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0: From the City of Angels near the Pacific Ocean, good morning, good evening, wherever you may be across the nation, around the world. I'm George Norrie. This is Coast to Coast AM. Later tonight, Alien Contact. Here's what's happening. U.S. Central Command, CENTCOM, said American forces have begun launching a series of powerful strikes against Iran in response to Tehran's attacks on commercial ships in an international waterway. Meanwhile, President Donald Trump arrived at the NATO summit in Ankara, Turkey, where tensions over Iran and the alliance burden sharing are expected to dominate talks there. Tom Danheiser has more. Tom?
1: Well, George, they're at it again. The U.S. has sent their response. A U.S. official said the massive strike on Iranian targets included air defense systems, coastal surveillance systems, surface-to-air missile sites, anti-ship cruise missile sites, drone launch sites, and port facilities. Officials have confirmed the intrusions were prompted.

Now 15 till. Welcome back. You're with America in the Morning. I'm John Trout. An office tower at risk of collapsing prompted evacuations in Midtown Manhattan Tuesday. Correspondent Clayton.

0: The fertilizer is currently produced with hydrogen that's generated by burning coal or natural gas, so that can be the immediate use for hydrogen extracted from underground. But she says the hydrogen could also be an alternative form of energy. That's a look at local news this hour. For the KGLO Newsroom, I'm Bob Fisher reporting. 614, we'll take a look at weather coming your way next.
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2: Hey everybody, it's Chris Atterbury. 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The Twins are trying to win their eighth series in their last nine tries. 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We'll be on the air at 6 o'clock. 6:40 is your first pitch, and it's all right here on your home for Twins baseball.
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0: Mesa City Chamber of Commerce, a program that we had on our stations in the past, and we wanted to bring it back because we always enjoy showcasing some of the great businesses and places that are members of the Greater Mason City Chamber of Commerce. And a great place that we are going to talk about today is the Music Man Square here in Mason City. And Allie Day, the program coordinator, joins us to talk a little bit more about Music Man Square. And good morning. Thanks for joining us.
1: Good morning. Thanks for having me.
0: Well, I would assume there might be one or two people out there that may not know what Music Man Square is. I mean, obviously, everybody in this building does because I hope Delina Barzi was on the Mason City Foundation Board, which oversees Music Man Square. She sits in an office that's right beneath us and
1: yes.
0: is on that board. But so we definitely know about Music Man Square. But for people who don't know about Music Man Square, what is Music Man Square?
1: Well, Meredith Wilson, our hometown boy and composer, is the feature of Music Man Square. So the inside is the 1912 streetscape that is a direct replica of the Warner Brothers movie. We've got Meredith Wilson's boyhood home, and then we have a museum mostly dedicated to him and his musical works. We have his original first Grammy that he ever received is right here in our town. So we have all of that. And then we are also the home to lots of great programming, wedding events, social events here in town. So we do a lot of things at Music Man Square.
0: Well, it's hard to believe that that has been open for 25, or we're on our 25th year now for this that being open?
1: Yes. So part of it was open, the streetscape was open 25 years ago, and the museum, it will be 25 years next year. So we're doing a big 25th celebration next year because it's also Meredith's 125th birthday next year.
0: I'm sure there's been a lot of people that who've known about Music Man Square have been through the streetscape part. But that museum part is definitely... You know, if you're a Meredith Wilson buff or a music historian or a historian in general, that is really something you want to try to go through because there's a lot of things in there that are definitely not out on the streetscape.
1: Absolutely. There's a lot of incredible things in there. It is so fun to get to hear stories of people who come. We had a gal fly in from Pennsylvania the other week just to see the museum because of all of the incredible things that we have in there. It's going to have some renovations, which we'll announce at our soiree. You'll get to see some of that coming in November. But so many incredible artifacts in there and pieces from music history, musical history. It's really incredible.
0: That Grammy that's there, that is the first.
1: That is it. It's the one.
0: Yep. I mean, that's just a historical piece in itself as well. The first Grammy Award.
1: Right.
0: In the history of that award, I mean, look at how many Grammys have been given out.
1: Exactly.
0: And just to see number one is right there.
1: Exactly. It's so cool to get to just see it and think, like, you're that close to that original piece of history. It's awesome.
0: There's several programs for kids and adults alike that go on all the time at Music Man Square, and I know you probably want to try to highlight some of those that are coming up for folks.
1: Yeah, that's part of my job today.
0: Yeah.
1: So as the new program coordinator, I get to plan events for children and adults. We can sneak peek some of the things coming this fall for you while I'm here this morning. So we're pretty excited. We've had such a fun summer, and there's more fun to come. Next week, we are starting our Taylor Swift ukulele class. You got it. Beginning ukulele class.
0: Okay.
1: All Taylor Swift songs. It is a big hit. In fact, I think there's maybe one or two places available in the class yet. So the kids will be having a lot of fun doing Taylor Swift songs and Taylor Swift themed activities. So we have that coming up. It's a 4-class event that'll happen starting July 14th. We have a glow party coming up next week for kids. So lots of black light and neon and fluorescent. And it will be a ton of fun. And next week, we got a real busy week, is our Prince and Princess Tea Party.
0: Okay.
1: And that event is sold out, but we are taking waitlist places in case there's kids who can't come. So lots of fun coming up, even just in this next week. We also host weekly Mondays with Meredith, which is a story time with songs and snacks and games right out by the Meredith Wilson statue. So we do it on Mondays with Meredith at 10 o'clock.
0: good place to have.

0: carpet right outside there and gathering
1: super
0: around.
1: Super fun, yeah. And if it's not nice, of course, we go inside.
0: Right.
1: But yeah, we're right there by the Boyhood Home and his statue, and it's beautiful weather. It's super fun to get to do that with the kids and let the community just see how much fun we're having right there.
0: Well, as you mentioned, you've taken this program coordinator position. You know, maybe yes. Just go through your history of, but prior to taking this position at the square.
1: Yeah. So I actually have spent the last 21 years in education as a music teacher for the most part, serving both here in Mason City and in the Central Springs School District. So spent a lot of years doing that. And a couple of years ago, I purchased Kids Make Music from Deb Nielsen, which is the Kinder Music Type program. And from that was asked, can you do summer events last summer? And I did. And now this summer, it has become my real job. And I love it.
0: It's fun. It's got to be fun just to come up with, well, like I say, you come up with a Taylor Swift ukulele program. I mean, that's something that I would have never thought of. And a lot of people wouldn't have thought of. But, I mean, that gets the kids interested. And, you know, I almost thought that I was going to ask if there's a spot open for adults there, too. No.
1: Well, you know what? We've had others say that. And we are looking at doing something over the winter months for adults. Taylor Swift or, I don't know, we might come up with something else fun for them.
0: Yeah, I mean, the ukulele is an interesting instrument, to say the least.
1: It sure is.
0: Talk a little bit more about the, you know, obviously the building is to carry on the legacy of Meredith Wilson. And as you mentioned, somebody came in from Pennsylvania here recently, but there's a lot of people that come in throughout the United States, maybe even the world, that come to visit this facility and learn more about the background of Meredith Wilson and, you know, the Boyhood Home is right next door, of course, too, as well.
1: That is true. We have people every year that come from, we have a map in our office where we highlight all of the different states that people come from every month and keep stats. I know last year we had 20,000 people come through our doors, whether that was for events or weddings or craft shows or just our tourism. And last year's tourism was 8,000 people. Jeez. Coming from all over, unique individuals. And 4,000, over 4,000 of those were just for our Beginning to Look a Lot Like Christmas event. So we see a lot of people in the month of December.
0: Talk about that event. That's always popular every year around Christmas time because the streetscape becomes something a little bit different with those trees coming out.
1: It is like a magical winter wonderland. I'll be honest, one of my favorite things is at the end of the night when all the other lights are off and it's just the trees, to get to stand in there. It's all lit up and just absolutely gorgeous. So we do, it's Beginning to Look a Lot Like Christmas at Music Dance Square. That'll be kicking off on November 28th this year, so the Saturday right after Thanksgiving. Okay. In conjunction with the Home for the Holidays with Visit Mason City. So it's going to be a fun event. The entire streetscape, Madison Park, and the museum are filled with trees. And we still have some trees available for people to sponsor. So you pay, we provide the tree and the lights, and you get to decorate it however you want. And there is a decorating competition for that as well. So one of my favorite events. Santa will become... we've got caroling happening, so all of that is coming November 28th.
0: You mentioned the other event, one of the other events coming up here in the near future, the soiree.
1: Mm-hmm.
0: And maybe just talk about what that is and what it, you know, before we talk about where, you know, when that'll be. So
1: the soiree is our annual fundraiser event. It is a plated fancy dinner that we have that evening. The trees are up during that, and you get to learn about all of our plans for the year, all of our big plans. There's a silent auction, and as long as nothing changes, we charge you $76, like 76 trombones, to come to the event. It is a beautiful, wonderful night. Trees are lit. It's dark outside. It is a magical way to kind of start off that holiday season feeling with us at the square. So that'll happen November 20th this year.
0: So right before Thanksgiving.
1: Right before. Yep.
0: Any other programs that you want to talk about that are coming up?
1: Well, we are super excited, not only for those three that are starting next week for kids programming, but we've got an Opus camp returning to the square. So Opus is the 5th through 9th grade honor choir for the whole state of Iowa. And the kids for that have about 2 weeks after the school year starts to audition. And then they're put up against kids from the whole state. So they can come to

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1: There are no

0: Saturday. That puts a wrap on the KGLO Morning Program for today. Of course, tomorrow, we'll have the Ask the Mayor program at 8:30 here on KGLO.
1: Hey, this is Sean Hannity. 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

0: Sydney is in Lancaster, Pennsylvania. Hi, Sydney. How are you?
1: I'm good. How about you?
0: Better than I deserve. What's up?
1: Oh, my gosh. Sorry. First of all, just so happy to be on the phone with you. Oh, my gosh. I, like, grew up listening to you, so, like, this is just wild to be on the phone with you.
0: Well, we're honored. How can we help?
1: So my fiance and I are getting married in January, and we both already are living outside of our parents' house, and so we're trying to figure out what to put on our registry. And a lot of people have been telling me, oh, don't do a cash fund because people want to give you things, and if you don't tell them what you want, they'll just give you crap. But both of us really just would prefer money for the future. Like, how do we go about doing that, or should we just, like, upgrade the stuff that we have?
0: Wow. Well, what occurs to me is that you might ask people to give you money, but certain ones won't. They're just not going to.

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1: 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If I buy 100 shares of their stock, I will receive $250 in onboard credit per sailing, which equates to $500 a year. 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I know you don't recommend investing in single stocks, but under these circumstances, do you think it's worth it for me? Oh, boy.
0: Get your investment back. How do you get your investment back?
1: With her onboard credit of $500 a year.
0: Oh. So if you're a stockholder, one time of 100 shares, any time you sail,
1: I guess you buy 100 shares.
0: You buy 100 shares, but any time you sail, you get 250
1: in onboard credit. It's one of those that the juice ain't worth the squeeze here, especially with 5.5 years to make the money back.
0: Yeah, that's not.
1: For onboard credit that you may or may not.
0: Yeah, onboard credit, which is marked up crap.
1: In a gift shop?
0: Yeah.
1: A massage?
0: Were you on here the other day when the guy called about the $1 million in onboard art?
1: Oh, no, but that one went viral. I saw that.
0: That was wild.
1: He said his mom got suckered
0: been
1: into these
0: auctions. And she's buying onboard cruise art. And had dropped $1 million in it over the series of years.
1: She had the money, clearly.
0: Well, yeah, but now she doesn't. She's completely
1: boy.
0: Broke now because it's all invested in onboard art, which I didn't even know was. I mean, I knew they had. I've been on cruises. I've seen the onboard art. I didn't.
1: It can't be great.
0: I don't invest in.
1: Was she 3 sheets to the wind? How do you do that? Multiple
0: I mean, she
1: times.
0: Had to been like a lot of 3 sheets yeah. to the wind. That's like she did this over
1: all
0: a period of,
1: them. Of
0: years. But yeah. So anyway, what do you buy on board a cruise? I mean, it's like going to Disney. They sell $9 raincoats because it rains every afternoon because they control the weather, and it rains every afternoon at Disney, and they sell you a $9 raincoat with a Mickey on it that they paid 49 cents for in China, and that's what you're buying on cruise ships.
1: Yeah, it just take your
0: not
1: the
0: like
1: money.
0: It's not like it's. You know, like you're getting mink coats or something on there. I mean, or whatever.
1: Well, she's saying 5.5 years, so this must mean at 500 a year she's getting. Talking, she's going to spend almost $6,000 to buy these 100 shares?
0: Yeah.
1: That's crazy.
0: Well, overall, the answer would be no.
1: Put that $6,000 in high yield savings.
0: Because your onboard credit is going to stuff that's marked up at least double. And so now we're not at 5.5 years. We're at 10, 11 years. And it's stuff you might not have purchased anyway. And so buying something on sale that you don't need is not a good buy.
1: And think about it this way. If this was a credit card that said, hey, if you spend $50,000, we'll give you this many points. We'd say, that's crazy. Don't do that. Don't spend money to try to get
0: it back. So we're going
1: to
0: say it about this. That's crazy.
1: That's
0: don't
1: crazy.
0: Don't do that. Okay, there we go. Ethan's in Jacksonville, Florida. Hi, Ethan. How are you?
2: Hey, Dave. How are you?
0: Better than I deserve. How can we help?
2: Hey, so my question is, do I leave my current job? I've been here for about 2 years. And do I go work with my dad for his HVAC company and potentially take it over whenever he's ready to hand it up?
0: Okay. Well, what do you make now and what would you make there?
2: So me and my wife right now.
0: No, what do you make at your job now that you're going to give up?
2: Yes. 65.
0: And what would you make fixing HVAC for your dad?
2: He would start me out at the same.
0: Mm-hmm. So that's what an HVAC tech makes in Jacksonville, 65?
2: Roughly. He's being generous, I'll say. I don't know exactly what an HVAC tech would make, but.
0: You're not an HVAC tech now?
2: No, not. I'm not like, you know.
0: How many employees does he have?
2: Only has two right now.
0: Mm-hmm. And how old are you?
2: I'm 23.
0: And how old is he?
2: 46, 47.
0: Okay, so he retires at 65, 20 years from now, and you're 43. Meanwhile, you've been an HVAC tech for 20 years, working for your dad. And then you get a company of whatever size it is at that point, 20
2: Correct.
0: Years from today.
2: Correct.

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0: For most people, the largest transaction you make is your home, buying or selling a home. And it's a little bit complicated, and, you know, not everybody knows how to do it. But the problem is, it's actually easy to pass a real estate test. Now, I passed my real estate test. I was 18 years old. It was 1978. I took the test in 27 minutes, and I got a 97. And I'm not a savant. It was that stinking easy, okay? And that means I was eligible at 18 years old to sell a house, and I sold one 3 weeks later. That should scare you people.
1: The ease in which an 18-year-old can complete that transaction.
0: That should scare you, right? So if you're going to list your house, don't list it with 18-year-old Dave, okay? 3 weeks after he got his real estate test.
1: They must have really trusted you. You were a good salesman.
0: As a guy I went to high school with, bless his heart. And he, the transaction went fine.
1: You didn't screw it up.
0: Anyway, if you're going to buy a house, get a pro in your corner. If you're going to sell a house, get a pro in your corner. A pro is someone who's actually done a lot of transactions, like 50 or 100 this year kind of thing, okay?

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2: Michelle is in New Haven, Connecticut. Hi, Michelle. How are you?
3: I'm good, thank you. How are you?
2: Better than I deserve. What's up?
3: So I was actually calling to find out if I should use my 401k to pay off my student loan debt.
2: No.
3: Okay.
2: You know why?
3: I do know why. I think pretty sure I know what you're going to say.
2: Okay. What am I going to say?
3: Well, the tax penalty and then also the tax for your income bracket would reduce what you'd get significantly.
2: Yeah. So you're going to pay a 10% penalty plus your tax rate on whatever you withdraw, which is going to be like 35 or 40% when we're done. And so it's like saying, Dave, I want to borrow money at 30% interest and pay off my student loan. And that wouldn't make sense. So how much do you have on your student loan?
3: I have $16,000.
2: Okay. That's not bad. Good. That's good news. What other debts have you got?
3: I've been trying to stay. Basically, an orthodontics debt of $4,800.
2: Mm-hmm. How old are you?
3: And a mortgage. I'm 41.
2: Okay. You're single?
3: Recently divorced, yeah.
2: Okay. And you have a mortgage. What's your mortgage balance?
3: Well, the mortgage, the balance is $205,000, but it's a three-family. I live on the first floor, and the tenants cover the mortgage, so I actually have a positive of around $440 a month.
2: Mm. When the tenants pay, they cover the mortgage. Yeah, that's good. Okay.
4: What made you feel hopeless enough to go to your 401k to pay this off?
3: I think the divorce kind of put some things in perspective, especially since I started now having to pay child support. And also now paying for child care just because I wanted my son to have more time with peers and other people besides family.
4: So the budget got tighter and you went, well, I don't know if I'm ever going to be able to pay this off.
2: What is your income?
3: My income, my salary is $101,000 a year. Mm-hmm. But my take home ends up being around $56,51 a month.
2: And effectively, after the renters pay, assuming they do, you don't have a house payment because they're paying they're paying enough rent to cover it. And so why can you not knock this 16 out pretty quick?
3: So that is what I've actually been working numbers, and I was part of the problem, I think, is I was putting 12% in my 401k. I've knocked that down to 4% to take advantage of my company's match.
2: Yeah, what I would do is just stop your 401k until you're out of debt.
3: Okay.
4: You're about to unplug the whole thing anyways, so pausing is way better.
3: Right.
4: If we're going to look at the consequences here.
3: And
4: you'll be back to investing.
3: Right.
4: And the other thing you got to think about is all of the growth that was unplugged if you were to do that. If you put that in an investment calculator of what that amount would have grown to, it'll make you stop real quick.
2: But let's just stop the 401k temporarily, get on beans and rice, rice and beans, and knock out the $4,800. You need $20,000 and you get your life back, right?
3: Right.
2: At least that portion of your life. I mean, you've still gone through a divorce. You've still got the other heartache and the things from what you've been through. But if you got $20,000 out of $100,000, you should be debt-free in well under a year.
4: Yeah, a year would be about a little over $1,700 a month would knock it out. 6 months, if you could get intense and do $3,400 a month, you're done in 6 months.
2: Yeah.
4: By Christmas, this thing's over.
2: And then finish your emergency fund of 3 to 6 months of expenses. We're working right up the baby steps. That's baby step 3. And then restart.

0: perspective. Like we all know examples of people that are in the process of pulling that trigger, but you're kind of asking me this, you know, in aggregate, are we going to go back to 32 million beef cows, kind of a national aggregate kind of number? And I don't see strong evidence we've initiated that yet. So I think it's sort of a cautious take the bird in hand. I like this calf price kind of response by the average cow-calf producer. Mother Nature's been interesting. You know, early in the year, we talked a lot about dryness and so forth. And the last 60 days, we've had pockets where maybe we've even had too much moisture. It depends on where you're asking. So monitoring Mother Nature, water availability and forage is always important, and it's kind of been whipsawing. That probably gives some producers some pause. And then the broader macroeconomic and trade uncertainty and political uncertainty probably gives pause on that multi-year investment decision. Because if I hold a heifer back, that's a 5 to 12 year, you know, investment effectively. And I think a lot of cattlemen are just, and cattlewomen are cautious. So net zero effect so far would be my bottom line.
1: I saw a stat floating around, and I haven't been able to confirm it. So, disclaimer, I don't know if this is truly accurate or not. Maybe you could, you know, educate me here. But I saw a stat that said the average herd size in the U.S. is around 50 head right now. I don't know if that's accurate or not, Glenn.
0: Yeah, I mean, I've seen 43. I've seen 45. And for our discussion, it's relatively small. Now, what I mean by that is it's hard to raise a family of four with that being your sole income, right? Yeah. If you have 45 cows, it's often in addition to something else, either within ag or outside of ag, or maybe there's a W-2 involved. And that's totally fine. I'm not taking a stab at it. But incrementally, the larger operations slowly represent a larger share of the total production, but they're the minority of operations. That is not a new statement. If you looked at Census of Ag reports over the last, you know, multiple decades, you would see that. We still have several smaller cow-calf operations that give you that average statistic of 45 to 50.
1: All right. Always appreciate the insight and the perspective. Again, agmanager.info for more on the Meat Demand Monitor, Beef and Pork Checkoff funded. Glenn Tonsor, Kansas State University. Good to chat with you again, sir. Have a great week.
0: You do the same, Jesse.
1: Coming up next, we'll talk with Dr. Carl Wyatt, Nutrients Director of Agronomy, right here on AOA.
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8: Right now in Agriculture of America, let's talk crop stress as we work through the heart of the growing season this July. Joining us now, Dr. Carl Wyatt, Nutrien's Director of Agronomy. And Dr. Wyatt, welcome back to the show. Let's dive right in. And first, give us a little bit of background. What exactly is abiotic stress? Let's start there.
9: Sure, yeah. So abiotic, the A means this stress is non-living. So we're not talking fungal diseases. We're not talking bacterial issues in the soil or on the plants. We're talking about things that are not alive. So too much wind, too cold, too hot, too wet, too dry. Nutrient deficiencies are a form of non-living stress. So really, it's a lot. It's a big laundry list of things that can be stressing your plants out. But the key is not alive, non-living, and some of these things you can manage.
8: Well, I know as growers scout in their fields here throughout the summertime, what are some of the first signs of crop stress that they should be looking for?
9: It really depends on what the stress is. And I think that's a really nice place to start. What is causing the issue in your field? And that's where looking at some of these weather maps, some of these temperature and precipitation anomalies that maps that folks make. We have a growing degree day calculator on our economics website that you

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0: fill that role.
1: And before we wrap up our conversation, is there anything else that you would like our listeners to know about?
0: I was making a comment after reading something that I learned from Kansas State the other day, and that family living expenses as people budget for the 2027 farm budget, because that process is going to have to start pretty soon here. Farm families, just go ahead and budget $100,000 for family living expenses. And somebody in the profession allied to what I do said, what are you talking about? It's $84,000. And I said, no, the latest data says it's over $100,000 now. And they said, what caused that? And I said, all you have to do is look at the inflationary effect of rising insurance costs. And that's been the most staggering increase for farm families. And so I'm just saying that a good number to go by, and some would even suggest over that, like $104,000 family living expenses. But make sure that you communicate with the people that you have financial matters with, that there's a new standard, and we're over that 100,000 figure now.
1: And if anyone was interested in getting in contact with the Iowa State University Extension and Outreach Team, how should they go about doing so?
0: Well, the easiest way is to go to the mothership called the Ag Decision Maker, and then start asking the Ag Decision Maker questions in the search area. Hopefully the answers will pop up.
1: All great information. Thanks so much for taking the time to talk with us today, Paul.
0: You bet.
1: Again, that was Paul Martin, a farm management specialist with the Iowa State University Extension and Outreach. And with this Connoisseur Media Ag Update, I'm Helena McNamee.
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0: come along.
1: Yesterday was a big night for progressives. 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
8: 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I am Texas Governor Greg Abbott, your guest host today. You can find me on X at @GregAbbott_TX and also at @GovHotWheels_TX. That Governor Hot Wheels, you know, that's something Sean Hannity talked about a lot on this radio show as well as on TV, where Jasmine Crockett, the congresswoman from Texas, in a speech in Los Angeles, called me Governor Hot Wheels. And you know what? I thought, I like that so much, I'm gonna own that. And it's my handle on X, as well as I got T-shirts, we got hats, we got bumper stickers of Governor Hot Wheels, and we are going to use that call signal all the way to Election Day. Listen, some of you may have a question later on in the course of the show. I want you to know that our call-in number is 1-800-941-SEAN. That's 1-800-941-7326. Listen, if you folks are like me, you are still amazed by the magnificent celebration of our 250th birthday. We all knew that President Trump would do it bigger, bolder, and better. But even Trump exceeded expectations. The massive ships, the air shows, the patriotic displays. It makes me proud to be an American. No country can match our spirit, our military, our exceptionalism. It is still stunning that 13 separate colonies could come together and set a course that would become the most powerful country in the history of the world. But listen to this. Equally stunning is that while our American patriotism was on full display, there is also a growing undercurrent in our country of creeping socialism, a socialistic brand of governance that would make our founders roll over in their graves.

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2: My name is Joel, and I came to St. Jude Children's Research Hospital in December of 1987 to be treated for osteosarcoma, which is bone cancer. 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
11: 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I am Texas Governor Greg Abbott, and I'm your guest host today. You can find me online at GregAbbott_TX. But listen, right now, we got a person who I think is a great American, a good friend of mine. You know, in the United States, the rule of law is essential to our country, essential to who we are as a nation. And we got to have people who are going to step up and enforce those laws. And in Tom Homan, we have that person. He's a longtime public servant, longtime person who's been working on to secure our border, a person that obviously is governor of the state of Texas. I have worked with a whole lot. Tom, how you doing?
12: Doing great. Thanks for having me, Governor.
11: Proud to have you here. Listen, let's start out with this. You know, as well as anybody, the chaos created by the Biden administration with their open border policies, allowing thousands of people coming across our border every single day. How was it that President Trump and you were able to go in there and so swiftly close the border and restore normalcy to the immigration process, normalcy to border control? What did you guys do to get it down to where it is now?
12: We enforce the law. I mean, you said it right there in your monologue that it's all about enforcing the law, and the last administration did it. I mean, it's clear in federal statute when you arrive to our border and to enter illegally without proper documentation, the law says you shall be detained. Not maybe, not think about it, you shall. So what President Trump did, he enforced law. No one's being released in this

that's essential for the future of Texas, which has a border of 1,250 miles with Mexico, is putting up that border wall, as well as putting the border buoys into the Rio Grande River, hundreds of miles of it, that will stop people from crossing the border illegally. And so, Tom, I just can't thank you enough for everything you've done. You are truly a hero of mine to ensure the security of our country. And I thank you for what you're doing. And listen, we're going to take a quick break. And I want you to know, coming up after the break, we have Senator Ted Cruz to talk about what's going on. Thank you very much, Tom.

0: So being able to provide that early season protection from a foliar diseases like northern corn leaf blight, gray leaf spot, and then even providing that in-season suppression of tar spot.
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I didn't pick up air guitar until I was 23, and now I'm a rock god. Seriously, if you want to play music, don't let anything stand in your way. Learn how to get started at wannaplaymusic.com.

0: because they work for such a remarkable business like SpaceX?
1: Yeah, well, I've always had the philosophy that everyone at the company should receive stock in the company so that they can participate in the upside of the company. And it's great for aligning incentives as well. So as the company prospers, then the people at the company, the employees also prosper. So that's just been, you know, my philosophy from day one is make sure everyone gets stock in the company. So there are, I think, several thousand people who've been made million. It's not just one welder. It's several thousand people who were, you know, working on the production line. If they started at the company relatively early, then probably their stock is worth over $1 million at this point.
0: Just astonishing. Listen, you've been fabulous. I got two more quick questions for you. You mentioned Mars earlier. What does the Mars timeline look like with regard to what you want to accomplish there? We're talking more than 10 years, 20 years. Give us an approximation.
1: Yeah, so with Mars is much harder to get to than the moon, and you can only travel to Mars roughly every 2 years. So the Earth and Mars, the planets align such that you can travel to Mars only once every 26 months. So that makes it a lot harder than the moon, where you can go to the moon pretty much any time, and it only takes a few days to get to the moon, whereas it takes about 6 months to get to Mars. So that's why we can do the moon faster than we can do Mars. But I think probably if things go well, we can probably send the first people to Mars in about 5 years, and then rapidly increase the cadence of sending people to Mars thereafter. So every 2 years, we would dramatically increase the number of ships going to Mars, you know, hopefully, in the 10 or 12 year time frame, we've sent thousands of people to Mars.
0: Just astonishing. Well, listen, you've been a great guest and a great Texan, I must add. And we're proud that you are in Texas. We're proud that SpaceX is headquartered in Texas. I'm going to quote you here about something you said at the announcement of TerraFab, that all of your exes live in Texas. And of course, Starbase Texas is in the Lone Star State and will be known not just around the world, but pursuant to your aspirations, it's going to be known around the universe. And so I got a really tough question for you. And that is, now that you have all these Texas connections, can we finally get a Texas emoji flag on your platform X?
1: Sure. I will ask the team to make a Texas flag. It's a great flag. And, you know, we've got a giant Texas flag. I'm here at the Giga Texas factory right now. We've got a big Texas flag, you know, American flag and a Texas flag, just right outside the building. Certainly I'd like to thank you and everyone for all the support we've gotten in Texas. It's a great state to do business in. It's super supportive. I think really emblematic of American values. So, I love being here and love being a Texan.
0: Well, thank you. We're very proud of you. Keep up your great work, and maybe we'll see you on the moon one day.
1: All right. Sounds good. See you there.
0: Take care, Elon. What a guest. What a man. He's the leading visionary of our time. Thomas Edison, just like that, maybe even bigger, dreaming for the stars and actually reaching the stars, unlike anybody in the history of mankind, the one and only Elon Musk. Listen, we're going to take a quick break. We'll be right back again to the Sean Hannity Show.
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2: 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This is a human problem that can be solved with human action, but it's going to take all of us, from individuals, to businesses, to governments, and everyone in between, help create a cleaner future for both people and nature. 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